0: Scheffler cruised to an 8-shot win at the St. Jude Classic in Tennessee, the first of the FedEx Cup playoffs. It was his second win of the season, but first in almost 7 months, his longest drought since 2023. The top 70 in the season-long standings played this past weekend, and the top 50 now move on to this coming weekend's event in St. Louis. Among those missing out, the three Canadians that were left, Corey Connors, Nick Taylor, and Sudarshan Yellamaraju. It's the first time in 8 years there won't be any Canadians playing in the Tour Championship. And Marcus Ericsson won the inaugural Honda Indy in Markham. Ericsson took the lead for good with 4 laps to go on the street course in the Toronto suburb. It's the 5th win of his career. Romain Grosjean finished 2nd. Will Power was 3rd. Carnage was predicted on the course with 12 turns in total, and 4 cars were knocked out after contact. 11 of the 25 cars did not finish the race. And now, you're up to date.
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2: In ancient Egypt, black cats were considered a sign of good luck.
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11: It's showtime.
12: I like baseball trivia, baseball history. My favorite baseball story of all time is when this guy, Doc Ellis, used to pitch for the Pittsburgh Pirates, came out on 60 Minutes, admitted very nonchalantly that way back in 1973, he, Doc Ellis, pitched a no-hitter while tripping on LSD. That's pretty amazing, to eat acid and then pitch a no-hitter. A little bit easier to do when you're getting advice from your own mitt. Pitch a slider, Doc, over the slider this time. Slider, Doc. Come on, he can't hit. Whip him, Doc. Come on.
13: Hey, don't yell at me in front of the rest of the team. That looks bad. That undermines my authority.
12: That'd be a great post-game interview. Well, as a pitcher, I know my job, and I know what I'm there to do. I'm there to hurl the ball with great velocity past the hitter. The hitter is always the man with the wings and the lizard head, and you got to remember that.
1: TSN 1200.
0: All right, we are back. Welcome back. It's 7:18 here on a Monday morning with JR. No Steve Lloyd. He'll be up on the drive this afternoon. Hammer's on holidays. Kenny Walls is sitting in for the boys this morning. We've got James Duke Ellingson joining us in about 15, 20 minutes or so from now. We'll talk about the Red Blacks. Lost again on Friday night out in Winnipeg, and now short work week and the best team in the CFL is ahead coming up on Thursday as Red Blacks back at practice today. They've got Montreal on the road. Alouettes coming off a bye on Thursday night. James Duke Ellingson later on this hour. We'll also have Red Blacks tickets to give away for their next home game. They haven't been home since the end of July. They'll be back home at long last on August the 30th. That's 2 weeks from yesterday. It's a Sunday night game. Why the Red Blacks got saddled with 2 Sunday night home games, I'm not quite sure. That's not ideal. The Sunday night games pretty much across the league, unfortunately, do not draw exceptionally well. But anyway, the Red Blacks will be home. If you want to be there, we'll have tickets to give away to that game here on the show. So stand by for that. Kenny, I walked in. So our workplace, like many, you're on log into the company email, etc. Log in. Mm-hmm. You have to do a password. And here at Bell, I have a 16-character password. 16 characters. You should be aware of this. You're looking at me like I've got a third eye
14: it's
0: in the
14: 16?
0: Middle. It's 16. Oh. It's long. Okay. I don't have any other, like banking, email, personal email or whatever. I don't have anything that's asked me for 16. So, you know, it's once you get, at my advanced age, and I know people had password managers and all this other stuff. Like, I just like to have a password and I like to remember it. And I've got like kind of 2 or 3 combination go-tos for passwords. The 16 character one, and we only have to, the reason they changed it from 8 to 16, they said, then you don't have to change it as often. You only have to change it once a year. So I logged in this morning and said, you have to change your password by tomorrow. I've been ignoring it. Well, I was away on holidays, but I'm ignoring it. I wanted to wait until the absolute last minute because I knew I didn't want to do it on a Friday because I knew unless I wrote it down, I would forget it on Monday. So if anybody out there has a good idea, like of an easy to remember, like what do you do for passwords? Do you do like
3: I don't want to give away all my secrets
0: I
3: here.
0: I know, but do you

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11: All right, we are back. Welcome back. If you're just joining the show, welcome to it. It is 8:16 here on a Monday morning with JR and Kenny Wall sitting in for the boys. Lloydy will be up actually this afternoon on the drive alongside Chris Stevenson. Matt Hammer is on holidays this week. So Kenny, by the way, Kenny, full marks on the coffee this today.
12: I did okay.
11: Yeah, that's good. Yeah, good. I like good strong cup of coffee, so yeah, it's reasonable. So well done on that front.
12: All right, good. I'm happy. I'm enjoying it as well.
11: Okay, good.
12: I've drank a lot of bad coffee in rinks.
11: Yes.
12: So I'm okay with just about anything, so long as it's not like water.
11: Okay. What is your, for either food or drink, best rink outside of all, in the OHL? Like, you're doing all the 67s games, you go to every rink. Favorite rink to go to, for whatever, atmosphere, food, drink, however I say. You looking ahead to the games this weekend. Oh, good. We're going to blank.
12: I really like the trip through the states, through Michigan with Saginaw. Best media room in the league by far.
11: Meal? You're talking about?
12: Yeah, meal.
11: Okay.
12: And it's a huge media room.
11: What are they serving up?
12: Well, John, first of all, they've got Jets Pizza, which is a nice Detroit, Michigan style pizza with the thick crust.
11: Okay.
12: Like you think Little Caesars
11: like
12: with
11: a, like a deep dish sort of a thing?
12: Kind of, yeah. But right. Like you've had Little Caesars,
11: yes,
12: with the crunchy crust.
11: Yep,
12: they've got that. But it's beautiful.
11: Jets
12: it's,
11: pizza,
12: it's Jets pizza,
11: as in it's like a, Winnipeg Jets.
12: Yeah,
11: okay.
12: It's a Michigan staple. I think it's gone into a few other states, but it's that. Yep. That's just the starting point.
11: Oh, wow.
12: So we've got that. Usually, they've got some sort of main. Sometimes they've brought in some fried chicken.
11: Wow.
12: A little bit of mashed potatoes, some sort of vegetable.
11: That's a lot of bean. That's a lot of food before a game,
12: it is.
11: Kenny.
12: It is. I don't get into everything.
11: You better not.
12: But the,
11: fall asleep.
12: But I get fired up enough. Okay. There's enough caffeine in
11: that's
12: there.
11: That's true.
12: It's where the bad coffee comes in. And then the cherry on top is they usually have
11: dessert.
12: At least three different kinds of pie. And usually a cake of some sort in there as well to go along with the cookies and donuts. And they've got this, the giant fridge, the soda fridge, the beer fridge.
11: Okay.
12: And they've got Mountain Dew in there, which is just so rare. I never have a Mountain Dew, but on trips to Michigan, on trips to Saginaw, you get the Mountain Dew.
11: You can get Mountain Dew in Canada.
12: I know you can, but I don't drink it. I drink it there. That's the one spot. Where just drink it in the media room, sit down at one of the many round tables that they have.
11: Yep.
12: Sit with whoever else wants to join me.
11: Okay.
12: And it's packed. They don't care who goes in. A lot of media rooms, if the teams have them,
11: yeah,
12: they don't allow the event day workers to get in there. Nope.
11: Not Saginaw.
12: Everybody is welcome.
11: Okay.
12: Which is nice to see.
11: Okay. Tops in the OHL, Saginaw.
12: For any media room.
11: Yep. Okay.
12: And then you get to Flint at the Dort Financial Center.
11: Mm-hmm.
12: They've also got a solid media room. There's no room in the media room, though. So you get your food and you take it elsewhere. Sometimes it's a wrap. The home-cooked ones are always the best.
11: No Jets Pizza in Flint?
12: No Jets Pizza in Flint, no.
11: We sort of missed the mark there.
12: They do. Erie, you can get you get a good mix of some food.
11: Only, like, you brought up the three American franchises.
12: Well, because, there's a good reason.
11: Like food. That's America, right? Excessive food.
12: What's the good chicken place that everybody loves? They just, Chick-fil-A. Yeah. They brought Chick-fil-A into Erie. So that's good. For best atmosphere, usually you're going out west.
11: Okay.
12: I'm a big fan of the Odd in Kitchener.
11: Yeah.
12: Having grown up there, mini, going to games.
11: Mini NHL rink. Yeah.
12: It's
11: great spot.
12: It's great. They raised the roof since I lived there and added more seats. They added in the media center and a bunch of different things.
11: Okay.
12: I just love that rink and the atmosphere of the Rangers fans. They sell it out for the most part. And next year will be great after they went to the Memorial Cup. And they won the Memorial Cup. That'll be a good atmosphere.
11: Okay. Okay. So now you're looking ahead. Season's begun. You're looking at it.

0: Royal Oak in Barrhaven were there from 5:30 to 7, along with Red Blacks linebacker A.J. Allen, guard Drew Desjarlais, and quarterback McLeod Bethel Thompson, who certainly has a long history in the Canadian Football League. It'll be interesting to hear what he has to say about his career in the CFL, about his time in Ottawa, his time with Ryan Dinwiddie as well. So McLeod Bethel Thompson, Drew Desjarlais, A.J. Allen at the quarterback club tomorrow night, 5:30 to 7. We hope to see you out there at the Royal Oak in Barrhaven on Strandherd Drive. And again, 5:30 to 7. If you can't make it out, of course, you can listen to it right here on TSN 1200.
1: Just before you move on to some important things, John, I just got a phone call from one Trevor, who said that he may have or may not have golfed with you over the course of the weekend in the club championship, and he wanted you to rave about how well you finished in your top 10 finish for the club championship, including a miraculous shot on the third hole.
0: Thank you, Trevor. I appreciate that.
1: Top 10 finish, John. That's
0: Trevor,
1: impressive.
0: I said, Trevor, he asked me, do you ever talk about your golf game on the radio? I said, there's nothing more boring than listening to people talk about their golf game on the radio. So the answer is no. But I ended up playing with Trevor. I ended up being matched up with him in the first day, and we both played poorly enough that we were matched together in the second day as well. So I'm not sure what that says about Trevor's golf game or my golf game, but Trevor's he's a very interesting, he's an interesting character. I'd never met Trevor before. But good guy. It was fun to play golf with him. And we'll leave the rest of it at that. Congratulations to all the winners at various club championships that did not include me over the weekend.
1: That's too bad.
0: Yes. Did Trevor have anything else to say?
1: Your shot on three, a little bump and run, apparently. We don't need to get too deep into it.
0: It was a bunker.
1: Almost holed in, but didn't.
0: Yeah. That was pretty much the highlight of 36 holes of not very good golf. By the way, thanks to, and Trevor, shout out to you, by the way, Trevor Costello, because Trevor said, can you give me a shout out in the radio? So there you go. Northbound Woodruff at Slack got a text on that. Apparently there's an accident that's just happened fairly recently. So just watch for that. Northbound down to one lane, Woodruff at Slack. Couple of texts on the Gabriel Pizza text line at 12-1200. Jason from Kanata says, I'd rather see flag football in the Olympics than breakdancing. Was the breakdancing just a one-off?
1: Yes. I'm hoping anyway.
0: Not coming back.
1: Like Jason, I do not want to see that again.
0: I didn't really watch it.
1: It became a joke. It was the joke of the Olympics.
0: Let's see here. Ryan, one of the many Ryans that listens to the station. Morning, guys. I'm in New York. I'm going to the Mets game tonight. It's Bo Bichette bobblehead night. Do I get one? If I get it, do I throw it on the field? Does Bo Superfan JR want one? I wrote Ryan back and I said, Ryan, I'm not the Bo Superfan Hammer is. And he goes, I know that. I would not advocate you throwing your bobblehead onto the field.
1: If you want a quick ejection from the game.
0: Maybe, you know, that might even land you, depending on who and what it hit. That might even land you in a night in jail. So I would not, listen, if you didn't like Bo Bichette or you don't like him because he left the Blue Jays, I would just pass if you're walking in and they offer you one, say, I'm going to pass. But Bo Bichette has not had a good year in New York, needless to say, after signing the big money free agent deal. So I'm not sure how, nobody's going to turn down a free bobblehead, don't get me wrong, but I hope we don't end up seeing a bunch of them thrown on the field today.
1: I don't know how many Toronto fans are going to go down for the Bo Bichette bobblehead night, but if there are, yes, don't throw them on the field. Bring them back for your local Bo supporter who wants to see it. If it's going to infuriate you seeing him in a Mets uniform every time you look at his bobblehead, don't get one.
0: Exactly.
1: Yeah.
0: Apparently doesn't.
1: Don't make life more difficult for yourself than it needs to be.
0: Apparently it doesn't have a flow. The Bo bobblehead that Hammer talked about, that's got the Bo flow. That doesn't, well, he doesn't have the flow any longer, so that was one of the other things that changed.
1: That was a superpower.
0: Yeah, apparently, because the rest of it ain't working. Not working very well at all. Scott writes, the Jordan Spence signing is questionable, but tradable at $5 million per season. Medium term, he's not top four, but do you want him on a third pair? You want a bigger pair in the 5-6 slots. He's already undersized in the second pair. I'd rather have Matt and Paolo on the third pair. That's from Scott.
1: I want guys who can play hockey.
0: Let's start with that. That's your jumping off point. Can they play?

0: And Spence can. And he proved that as the year went along. The size factor that everybody thought was going to be glaring, in my eyes, it wasn't. It wasn't a glaring thing for Spence that he was undersized.
1: You know what? It was the one time, Kenny, it happened early in the season, the game against the Islanders on a Saturday afternoon when, was it Anders Lee?
0: Yep.
1: Bodied him off the puck with a minute to go in a tie game, took the puck, went to the front of the net and scored. And no one can get that out of their, like they, no one can get that out of their mind. And that is, you know, especially if you're a detractor and you're a big size over everything, kind of, especially among defensemen, that's your point of view, which is fine to have. But you're always, you know, you're always going to use that one. You always have that one example of, oh, see, guy's not big enough. I thought as the season went on, look, he's not a big guy. There's nobody here to suggest for a second that he is going to be an overly physical player. That's not his game. His game is with the puck on his stick, his ability to get the puck out of his own zone, his ability to pass the puck, to transport it and everything else. Defensively, I thought he was fine. And I didn't find there were many occasions where I said to myself, he's getting overwhelmed physically in this. Now, I said from the start when they made the trade and I was familiar with the player because I watched him a little bit in Los Angeles, said he was exactly like I thought he was going to be. He's really good with a puck on his stick, like really good. My question when they acquired him and will be sort of going forward now that they signed into an extension, if and when the Sens get into the playoffs and let's, you know, you win around and is Jordan Spence going to be the type of player at his build and everything that you're going to feel comfortable throwing out there every second shift in a third period of a tight game in the playoffs with the physicality of that? That's a question at this point that I would still have. But he is most certainly a guy who is more than capable of playing in your top six, top four.
0: Yeah.
1: In a lot of occasions. So, but I have to see it prove itself out in the playoffs because, you know, the template has been set by and large for the most part. Teams that go far in the playoffs tend to have a bigger defense just overall. Now people will look at Carolina. They won the Stanley Cup, right? With a couple of guys that are at most average size. So it can be done, but we've also seen a lot of teams that have won the Stanley Cup recently where they all talk about length, right? Guys with long sticks, not necessarily overly physical, but just bigger guys with long sticks that play well defensively.
0: Tough to play against. Yeah. And that doesn't mean they're going to hammer you through the boards every time, but they're just difficult to get through. And the one term that we have heard more and more often, and maybe not more often, but it's consistent, is competitiveness. And I think that Jordan Spence has the competitiveness that's necessary in order to be in the battle time after time again. And is he going to get knocked off pucks? Potentially, but we didn't see that throughout the course of the regular season. I still believe that he's better than a lot of alternatives that you have. And paying him $5 million? Okay, that's the going rate right now for a player of his ilk. That's kind of a tweener between a top four and a third pairing defenseman. At this point in time on this team, that's what he is. If he was 6'4 and 210, he's getting paid $10
1: million. Yep.
0: With the skill set that he has.
1: But
0: so he's not, and you have to deal with it. And let's be honest, look at the free agent pool right now. Logan Stanley, to my knowledge, is still out there.
1: Mm-hmm.
0: If teams wanted a big 6'7" slow defenseman who can't move to the corners, he's available. Teams aren't rushing after it right now.
1: The market is speaking. Ryan writes, back to the Gabriel Pizza text line. In the new cap environment, anything under $7 million for Zub and $11 million for Batherson is gravy. We need to start getting used to it. That's from Ryan. I agree, Ryan, with your overall sentiment of sort of those locked in numbers that we had in our, and I think for scoring forwards for so long in a flat cap, everybody was signing for around $8 million per season, including a bunch of the Sens guys, right? Tim Stützle, Brady Tkachuk when he was with the Sens. He's not defenseman, but Jake Sanderson, right? Josh Norris. All those guys were in and around $8 million, you know, just from other teams like Jack Hughes. Like when the cap wasn't going up, it was like everybody took the $8 million a year deal, right? But yep. cap is going up now. It's going up big time. So there's lots more money in the system. So the $8 million player is now going to be a $10 or $11 million player. So I agree with that. Now, Zub at $7 million, that's probably a bit rich for me. But at six million, that might be the number for Zub. Again, I'd like less term. But we all say that when we're all running our own NHL teams, or I would like to take less years for a defenseman who's 31 years old. A player and his agent want to maximize the amount of money they can make, especially when the odometer's tick past 30 years old. You know, you want to get as much term and as much money overall value as you can, especially, you know, when you're not a superstar. Artem Zub is not a superstar. He's a very, very good defenseman. So if I could get him for 3x6, I'm sure he wants 5x6 or maybe a bit more. Is the sweet spot 4x6? I wonder if there were to be a number, I wonder if that's it.
0: Could you push it to 3x7? If what Ryan is saying, that anything under 7 would be gravy, all right, push it to 7. If you get him for 3 years at $7 million, with where the cap is going, it's more than I'd want to pay, and it probably looks worse than it is.
1: Mm-hmm.
0: But for less years, with the players that they have coming up on the right side, I like creating obstacles. I don't want a roadblock for players coming up. I like creating obstacles. Okay, push your way past the obstacle for a Hensler, for a Yakimchuk. Make your way onto the roster, and we will make moves to balance that out. And a player like Zub, with where he's at now, if you needed to move on from him, $6 million at less than 3 years, that would be easy to move if you can sign him to a new deal. At 7, that becomes a little bit more difficult, but at the deadline, people would be looking for it. That's not a contract you want to move at the deadline. That would be an off-season move during the season if you want to push your players in. That's a balancing and juggling act that all general manager Steve Staios has to do, is plan for the future while making your team the best it can be right now. And when looking at longer-term contracts, and I look at anything over 2 years as longer-term, when you're trying to build out your team and you finally have some prospects, promising prospects that you can look forward to, and you pencil them into your lineup 2, 3, 4 years down the road, you have to balance out where your team is going to be at in terms of their building or their rebuild process, and who's going to push? Who's going to have a little bit of a fall off? How do you balance all that out? It's not an easy job, and that's the fun part of it, is projecting what your lineup's going to look like tomorrow, a year from now, and 3 years from now. How do we make the 3 year from now as good, if not better, than what we have right now?
1: 2 years from now, Kenny. Think, everybody play my little reindeer game here. August the 17th, 2028. We're all here in the same spot, somehow, some way. We're talking about the Ottawa Senators defense going into the 2028-2029 season. Okay? Let me just give you a little bit of, context here so you can make your evaluation and your answer. Okay? So Jake Sanderson will still be under contract at $8 million per season. Thomas Chabot will be out of contract. He's only got 2 years left in his deal, so Thomas Chabot's contract will have been up. So he'll have either extended with the Sens or he has moved on. Tyler Cleven is a restricted free agent next summer. So he'll either be under a new contract or maybe he's been moved on. That's the left side. I'm talking about guys that are currently with the team or are seen as top prospects. On the right side, Zub, he's out of contract next year at this time, next summer. Spence, he'll have finished 2 of the 4 years of his contract, so he'll have 2 to go. Nicholas Mattanpalo, he's got a year left on his deal. And then I think, is he a UFA at the...
0: Yes.
1: He's a UFA next summer. Okay. And then you've got the 2 first-round picks, Carter Yakimchuk and Logan Hensler. Yakimchuk, obviously, at that point, will have been, you know, he'll have spent 3 years pro. Logan Hensler, we'll presume, has turned pro at that point. So who are Ottawa's 6 defensemen on opening night 2 years from now, Kenny? So Jake Sanderson is a yes. Am I putting in pen Jordan Spence based on his contract? Or is that still a bit of a TBD in your mind?
0: Put him in pen for because he's under contract and there's no imminent trade.
1: All right. Then let's talk about the guys who either are out of contract as in UFAs as of right now. And again, we're projecting ahead 2 years, or are restricted free agents between now and then. So Shabbat will be out of contract. Zub will be out of contract as we sit here right now. And Tyler Kleven will have been an RFA, a restricted free agent. So, three guys there, Kenny. Sanderson and Spence are in. Shabbat, Zub, Kleven. One, two, or all three of those guys?
0: Two. I think Shabbat and Kleven are both back. I don't think Artem Zub is back.
1: Okay.
0: I think there's going to be a high contract demand.
1: Well, you just dropped the end. We spent like an entire segment talking about how much money he might make in his next contract. And then now you choose to say, oh, by the way, I don't think he's going to come to a contract with the Sens.
0: Well, because I think that we're talking about what could be reasonable for the Ottawa Senators to fit him in, not what he could get. And if he decides, okay, I want to maximize what I'm going to do.
1: Mm-hmm.
0: He could go to UFA and he could do very well for himself. And we're talking about 6 to 7. He could get 7.5, I think, on the open market for a longer term. And if he wants the 5 years, 6 years maximum, maybe you go to 6.5, 7 million. But,
1: so under Kenny Wall's scenario where Artem Zub has asked for more than you're willing to pay, are the Ottawa Senators just going to keep him this season and then allow him to leave as a UFA? Are they going to see how this season plays out? And if somehow they've fallen out of it, they can trade him at the trade deadline?
0: Well,
1: chances are they probably will not be so far out of it at the trade deadline that, you know, that's a realistic, you know, realistic scenario, I think, is that the Sens are in the mix. I think that's what most people suspect that they will be. So at that point, are you going to take away from your team when you're trying to make playoffs? Like, I think we can all agree the Senators right now are in their contention window, especially with Stützle and Sanderson signed to such great contracts, right? There's no reason to be taking 2 steps back to take 3 steps forward 4 seasons from now. Okay, that's what Vancouver and Calgary are doing. That's not what the Ottawa Senators, I don't think anybody thinks they should be doing. So sorry, I sort of stepped in there but go ahead. Zub is out. Are you trading him this year then?
0: Yeah, well, looking into my crystal ball here, I can see into the future. Mm-hmm. And no, it's if the Sens are in a playoff spot or competing for a playoff position, they use him as an own rental type of thing where you're not giving up assets to go out and acquire a coveted right shot D, but you're also not in a position to move that player for the assets that you could get back. I think if they just use him as an own rental, if that scenario that I think could happen does play itself out, you keep them and you see, all right, you still have another 4 months to try and negotiate and figure something out. Maybe he's more flexible. Maybe he realizes, okay, I really want to be in Ottawa. Maybe you go on a run and there's a whole bunch of success and realize, okay, Artem Zub is a big part of this. We can go up a little bit more in the contract negotiation.
1: Okay. All right. But as it sits right now, you think Zub, so the Ottawa Senators defense will be Sanderson, Shabbat, Kleven, Spence. Two summers from now, we're sitting here in the exact same spot. Carter Yakimchuk.
0: On the team.
1: Yep, that's 5. So then you've got, and I'll allow you, by the way, just a blank space, channeling our inner Taylor Swift. Are you taking Mattanpalo, Logan Hensler, or blank space?
0: Blank space. Yeah. Like there's a free agent or one of the other prospects who may not be as highly touted could come up and play their way into that, or you get a free agent signing.
1: Yep. Okay. That's Ottawa's 60. Where's Mattanpalo, by the way? He's moved on after this year?
0: I think so. Yep. I really like Mattanpalo for the position that they have him in as that 6 or 7 defenseman. Yep. I think he fits in well there, can play either side. Ideally, you'd like to keep him. He's also going to be wanting to prove himself to make a bigger contract.
1: He's going to want some security.
0: Yeah. Right? So if you can get him for throwing out a number, $1.2 million for a couple more years, I'd do that in a heartbeat. But he may be looking for more of an opportunity where he is established in the top 6 and have an opportunity for a payday down the road.
1: Okay. Interesting. All right.
0: Things don't stay the same.
1: No, they
0: forever.
1: Don't. No,
0: there's
1: they don't.
0: Always movement.
1: Absolutely.
0: And no matter what you think could happen, 2 years down the road,
1: yeah,
0: there's going to be something. It will not be the same seven defensemen that they have listed on their depth chart right now. That's just not likely to happen. There will be something. There'll be a trade. There'll be something else. I just foresee the flexibility that could come with other moves.
1: One thing that not many people are talking about is Tyler Cleven's next contract. He's an RFA next summer with arbitration rights. So again, not putting up monster numbers, and contracts, you know, in many ways are usually dictated by point production. That's with a defensive defenseman. That's always a little more difficult to sort of ascertain what that right number is. But I don't think there's any doubt that the Ottawa Senators would like to sign Tyler Cleven to a long contract. So is Tyler Cleven going to get the, on a long-term contract, the Artem Zub contract that you don't want to give Artem Zub? Would you sign Tyler Cleven to a 5 or a 6 year deal at $6 million per season, thinking that he's going to play himself into a top four role with your team?
0: I don't know whether he's going to play himself into a top four role, but I do see that type of deal. And the name that keeps on coming up for me is Kevin Ball and the contract that he signed with the Flames at just over $5 million. I think it was a 6 year deal, 5 or 6 year deal for him. But he's playing top line minutes. He's playing on the top pairing with whoever they put out on the right side, whether it be Zane Parekh or one of the other prospects that they've brought up. They're in a way different scenario than what Ottawa is in, but somewhere around that contract. And let's account for inflation. Let's call it $6 million.
1: Yep.
0: Sure.
1: There was a time in the flat cap time where Tyler Cleven would have had that prototypical $4 million a year that all the defensemen, they kind of play his style of game, get. That was in a flat cap time. Now with the cap going up significantly every year, that $4 million defenseman is at least a five, if not probably a $6 million a year defenseman. So as Ryan wrote earlier on the Gabriel Pizza text line, we all have to wrap our heads around the fact that we ain't in Kansas anymore. Things have changed. The numbers that we're used to are going to be different. So when a guy like Tyler Cleven signs a longer term deal with the Sens, and I'm pretty sure they would want to sign him, that may be the one that comes out of the blue. As we've seen things come out of the blue for the Sens, maybe that's the next one. Maybe that's the one that is ahead of a Batherson extension or a Zub extension, is a Tyler Cleven extension of 5 or 6 years at $5 or $6 million. I don't think that's outside of the realm of possibility. May end up signing a shorter term deal, right? Still got a few more years before he's an unrestricted free agent, so maybe it's more of a prove it to me, or maybe he wants to wait on that, right? Get a little closer to UFA where the pressure points sort of start to ramp up for the team as well. We'll see on that, but that would not shock me if that happened, and I would not be against it. I like Tyler Cleven's skill set. I would be very much open to having that, to committing long term on that player.
0: I would be hesitant at $6 million right now with what I've seen. I like the tendencies. I like the traits that he shows. But right now in the third pairing that we've seen him, it's still difficult to wrap the head around, hey, that's a $6 million player.
1: Mm-hmm.
0: And he's not likely to move up on that left side. But
1: if Shabbat's not here,
0: you never know.
1: Right.
0: And if he proves himself, maybe you can move on from Thomas Shabbat and his $8 million contract. Who knows what the next one could look like.
1: Mm-hmm.
0: Now not that you're going to move off of Shabbat and trade him, but once his contract expires, you're moving on. It could give you that feasibility to bump Cleven up into more of a top four role and a bigger role within this team. It gives you different options to have on the right side at that point.
1: Yes.
0: Does Jordan Spence become
1: right?
0: Or is Yakimchuk a good pairing with him to be more of an offensive guy? There's a lot more flexibility that could come with that.
1: Yep, absolutely. All right, thoughts on any of that? Always welcome. Gabriel Pizza text line is how you reach us at 12-1200, where standard messaging rates apply. We'll take a break, 9:41. Come back, get to some more of your thoughts. Continue to come in as well. Blue Jays off today, by the way. Back at it tomorrow down in Tampa. down to the last 6 weeks of the season and the last 36 games as well. Toronto just a game out of the final wild card. Red Blacks back on the practice field later this morning. They got a short work week ahead, and then they've got the daunting task of taking on the CFL best Montreal Alouettes coming up on Thursday. 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
6: I don't know if Cam Ward can play. I don't want to make too many judgments. He struggled with accuracy, but it's Tennessee, so everything looks hard. They make everything look hard, especially on offense. They've had good defenses. They've had good run games. And they make the passing game look very difficult. So, by the way, Jackson Dart got lit up, just got smoked, and we showed it by the Vikings' Brian Flores, who loves to bring heat. He blitzes about as much as anybody, and Dart just laid on the turf. You know, Jackson Dart afterwards is like, why do I always have to go to the blue tent? Here's what Harbaugh said.
8: I'm sure it's frustrating. You know, I mean, he got the wind knocked out of him a little bit, but, I'm not going to be critical of the league, you know, or whoever's doing that upstairs. I mean, they do their job and they want to protect the players. I'm sure history or whatever they might remember, maybe that comes into play. Should have been protected and we expect them to be in that situation to be protected in the future. I mean, it's not like he's going to be never hit, never tackled, never sacked, but it shouldn't have been in that one. It shouldn't have been that easy.
6: Yeah, it was. Also, he's kind of deflecting. Jackson Dart's been like, why me? Why me? Well, dude, you get smoked a lot. And I've said this, there are quarterbacks like Geno Smith taking so many shots. Some guys can feel it. Brady's the best I've ever seen it. Just kind of knowing, kind of feeling it. And some guys don't. Maybe Jackson Dart's one of those guys. He just doesn't feel it. But Matt Hasselbeck said maybe the blue tent is because the way you acted after the sack.
9: Yeah, I love Jackson Dart. He's fun to watch. Plays a lot like Josh Allen to me. I have no problem with how he plays the game. I have a problem how he lays on the ground. Dude, body language, man. Like you lay down on the ground like you were dead. It was like a knockout punch. You wonder why you were in the blue tent. You were in the blue tent because you stayed on the ground like you were sleeping. Don't let them know that it bothered you. You laid out there like, you know, they were going to stop the fight. So, you want to solve that problem. Just get up, man. Get up quick. That's all you got to do.
6: Yeah, it's, you don't want to have any sweeping kind of thoughts on the NFL. I think Ty Simpson was really good. I without question, 21-25. And again, a lot of it's the play calling, the play design. All I know is that looked comfortable. I thought Fernando Mendoza was really strong and looks really good. I don't get the critics on that. I thought Jackson Dart and the Giants, like I like the Giants talent. If they can stay healthy, Scadaboo's been hurt. Andrew Thomas been hurt. Malik Nabers been hurt. I think Isaiah Likely is going to be volume. Malachi Fields out of Notre Dame, I think it's going to be one of the rookies of the year candidates. I think he's outstanding. But it's, I'm not anti-Jackson Dart, but he, right now, he's just kind of figuring the whole thing out. And, I mean, there is a, you know, they always talk about those blue zones. What's that thing? The blue zones are good for longevity. The blue tent is not. So he just gets smoked way too much. And I mean, that was one of those rare preseason hits where you're like, oh, like that's it almost be. I remember in the Pro Bowl years ago, they wouldn't let you blitz. Like that's one of those that's such a shot. You're like, should they allow that in the preseason? Oh my God, that's brutal. That is rough to watch. So I did this last week, J-Mac. You weren't here. I should show you this. I predicted, I don't care about third and fourth place teams. I went division by division predicting the first and the second place team.
7: Okay, so can we see it?
6: Okay, so there's 16 yeah. total. Now, two of them are not going to make the playoffs because, you know, seven each conference make the playoffs. So I put up and some of them are easy. I mean, the Jets and the Dolphins are rebuilding. So it's pretty easy to say, I'm going to take Josh Allen to win the division. I think we both agree New England is going to take a step back. Schedule was the easiest, I thought, in 30 years last year.
7: Yeah.
6: It's almost like the NFL, little spanking. Like, here we go. We gave you a really light schedule last year. It's much tougher. So this is what I look at. Bills, Patriots. I will say this. I've been talked into the Bengals because they have, give them credit, Dexter Lawrence. You could run on them and control the clock. Between Allen and Dexter Lawrence, their defensive tackles are stout.
7: Wait.
6: Ravens, Bengals, Texans, Colts. I think the Colts roster is better than the Jags.
7: Really?
6: Chargers, Chiefs. Yeah, I think the Jags had a weird draft. They lost ATN. I kind of like the Colts. So NFC, Eagles, Giants. A lot of people like the Cowboys. Lions, Bears, Saints, dark horse team in the league, Panthers, Rams, Seahawks. Tell me, go AFC first. Strong disagreement.
7: Well, I mean, Bengals make sense. Were you considering the Steelers at two?
6: Yeah, absolutely.
7: Wow. Okay, so I totally agree with the East, agree with the North. I don't see the Colts at all. I actually think they'll finish last in the division, but some of that is that the Jets have their pick, so it's like wishful thinking on my part. I like your Chargers, Chiefs. Totally agree there. Yeah. I don't think the Giants. I think the Giants end up finishing last in the division, so I would not have them. I'm a little nervous for your Bears. We'll have plenty of time to talk about that. I like the Lions. I think the Packers got to be in there. And keep an eye on those Vikings, Colin. Keep an eye on your guy, Kyler Murray.
6: Yeah.
7: Saints. What are you seeing with the Saints?
6: Well, they spent all their draft picks offensively, wide receiver and tight end, and guys that will play Jordan Tyson, Delp, they'll start. They'll be like contributors. And I also think we have to be honest about this. I thought their coaching was an upgrade. I think they found Tyler Shuck. They found a quarterback they like. They played well at the end of the year. Ooh. Atlanta looks like they're lost. They've got major injuries. I think Baker Mayfield, the discussion of the contract, it's been a very noisy offseason. And I think Carolina, I just think this division has historically been, don't trust anybody to win back to back to back. It's, these teams are not good enough. And I think the Saints, I think they're due. I think they've had back to back strong drafts. I think they found their quarterback. I don't think it's a great division. And I thought they played well at the end of the year.
7: But you love to back quarterbacks. Wouldn't you say the Saints have the worst quarterback in the division among the starters?
6: I didn't think that by the end of the year. I thought by the end of the year, he looked like he was. I thought he was pretty solid.
7: And then Rams, Seahawks, obviously no introduction needed there. So who's missing? Basically, you don't have the Packers.
6: So my Packers knock has been Mike is not ready till October. The five games Micah didn't play, they lost their defensive coordinator, Rashawn Gary, and Micah. In the games Micah didn't play, 0-5 gave up 29 a game. And also you say to yourself, well, the offense is good. No, Jordan Love has struggled in September. So the combination of a rough offense early and no Micah, I think Detroit's got the best roster. Bears and the Lions have the most offensive firepower. So I think Green Bay's a good third to fourth place team.
7: And then I just totally forgot. So Broncos we have falling, but your guy, Bo Nix, they won 14 games last year, Colin, and hosted the AFC Championship.
6: Yep. I think it's not as much they're bad. I think their early schedule's tough. Mm-hmm. I think Peyton tends to be outspoken. If they start 2-4 or 3-3, I think it could get a little choppy and turbulent. Yeah. And mostly, I think the Chargers offense is going to be reborn. And I think Mahomes is back. They saw running back and corner. I think that's more about Kansas City improving at left tackle, backfield, and the Chargers improving. It's not like Denver will get bad. I like the personnel. But their schedule early, I mean, go look at their first 8 weeks. They have one W guaranteed. I think it's a really rough start.
7: Yeah. Well, listen, I gotta be honest. I can't hate much of this, Colin. You were, of course, it figures you were on your game last week when I wasn't here. Yeah. But this is pretty strong stuff from you. Yeah.
6: Rob Havenstein will join us in 1 hour from now. He did the color analyst work on the Rams game where Ty Simpson chopped it up. One more thing. Let's throw up, before we go, let's throw up the preseason. This is the AP voting top 25 in college football. 20 of the last 25 years, the team voted number one does not win the Natty. That team is Ohio State. The other thing of note, the SEC did not get a single first place vote. Buckeyes got 40, Ducks got 14, Notre Dame 6, wow. Indiana 8, Miami 1. Texas did not get a vote. I think people look at Texas and I think their big concern is they've not been great in big games. They haven't. They get tight in big games, and sometimes they get pushed around in big games. They got pushed around by Georgia a couple of times. They got pushed around by Ohio State. That, and I kind of agree. I don't like their schedule. Georgia, I think, is kind of unremarkable offensively. I think they're just guys offensively. I like their defense. I don't have a lot of disagreements. I think Notre Dame's playing somebody in the Natty.
7: Yeah. By the way, that Texas-Ohio State game is going to be everything. I mean, if Texas loses that at home, it's going to be the sky is falling. It's over for the SEC. People are going to get crazy if Texas loses that game.
6: Totally agree. Here's the reality. Everybody has access to information now. 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
25: Here's the throw. It's juggled and it's intercepted. And that's not on Jake Nair. The pick here from the D lineman, David Reese. Cade McDonald had the ball in his hands. He juggled it. And then it's picked.
26: Goes over the middle. Oliveira able to escape one tackle. Oh, he breaks another. And he's got it all the way to the 44. That is terrible. You need to tackle better than that. That's absolutely terrible. This just absolutely is unacceptable at this point in time in the season. I get Oliveira as a load, but that is unacceptable for pro football. I'm sorry. And he's going to slide 2 yards before the first down. I think they gave him another favorable slide at the 29. This should be the 30, man. Like, these guys stink. They've blown two goals against the Bombers. Could have been pass interference. It could have been another. I'm going to see where he started sliding. Oh, he started sliding at the 31, and they gave him the 29. This is embarrassing. These guys stink tonight. And by no means, like, Ottawa doesn't need any help from the officials. They stink. Okay, they're 0-8. We know they stink, but calls like that, and what's the CFL Replay Center for? They're the ones who are supposed to say, hey, you got this wrong. Zach started the slide at the 31. And miracle hopes alive. Third and goal to the 15 there. Airs it out, looking for Eberhard. And this is knocked down. Incomplete. Evan Holm. Game over. It'll be 9 straight losses for Ottawa this year. 15 straight going back to last year. And Montreal coming up next week doesn't offer a lot of hope.
24: 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Now with the real host of the show, Chris Stevenson. Here's Steve Lloyd.
27: I don't know how we follow that. Noah, just play that on the loop the rest of the show. That's, boy, that's some vintage Jack Ubeck. AJ's not with us today. It's yours truly, Steve Lloyd, sitting in with Chris Stevenson on his show, as always, as Noah Luden producing. You know how to reach us, 12-1200, standard text message rates apply. I watched the game and I listened to some of our broadcasts, but I had not heard how many, and it's probably more, Noah just used, you know, that part of it, how many times maybe AJ kind of lost it. I think he hit his breaking point, by the sound of it, on the season, with the last one, so... We'll see what this week brings. Next one's coming up Thursday. I'm going to be working that game, doing pre and post, as the Red Blacks will be in Montreal to take on the Alouettes on Thursday. They were back in the practice field today getting set for that. CJ, what's going on? Good afternoon.
0: Hello, Lloydie, Noah. Yeah, that's not fair, Noah, that you use that to start off a, you know, a, let's face it, we're in the dog days of August here, sleepy kind of time in summer, and coming in hot with AJ completely on fire in that game, and well, he should be. We're getting into, you know, both of us have been around for a while.
27: Yeah.
0: You know, we both go back to Super Season 88.
27: I used to go to games with my dad back then. You worked the odd game back then.
0: Yep.
27: So
0: we've seen a lot of bad football over the years.
27: I was thinking about this, actually. The reference of, well, we'll go through some of the numbers in a bit here, but the reference of the worst of Ottawa professional football for the last number of years, couple decades at least, has always been, Super Season 88. Super Season 88. Well, nope. I think this edition of the Red Blacks, when you factor in last season, and now they've lost 15 straight, and that's a modern record, I think Super Season 88 takes a back seat now, unfortunately.
0: Jeez.
27: I think it's finally been passed. I think we can stop using that as the reference.
0: Yeah. The Mendoza line or whatever you want to call it for Ottawa professional football. I actually found a flyer from Sue. I should go and see if I can find it again. It's in a shoebox. I keep a bit of a hoarder.
27: Is Orville Lee on the front?
0: I've kept all of my accreditations and stuff from over the years. And I found a flyer from Super Season 88. Basically what they put out at the beginning of the year, encouraging Ottawa football fans to buy season tickets that year. With the whole Super Season 88 logo and...
27: Well, they hosted the Grey Cup that year.
0: Else. Yeah. Oh.
27: Sean Salisbury got the win for the Winnipeg Blue Bombers. And I remember how unseasonably warm. It was a warm... It was in the 20s for Grey Cup. And that's back when Grey Cup was in the third week in November. Anyways, we digress. Good morning, or good afternoon. See, I knew I was going to do it. Good afternoon, Noah. I'm used to mornings. How are you?
1: Good afternoon, guys. Happy to be here. Happy to see CJ again. Haven't seen CJ in a few months, so that was good. Good to see you.
27: How much did you enjoy putting that together?
1: Oh,
27: come on, be honest.
1: Amazing. I had a great time producing, and I had an even better time putting it together, and I could have added so much more. I decided to leave it there. I didn't want a 7-minute intro. I thought two was perfectly fine, and it was just... one of those games where nothing was going right, the team wasn't going right, the refereeing really wasn't going right, and, man, AJ, when he's fired up, I don't think there's anyone I'd rather listen to.
27: Oh, man. Well, we're going to have Justin Dunk on, talk more about this from Three Down Nation, coming up at 3:25. And Craig Steferak's going to join us. Just punched his ticket to the PGA Tour, going to get that story. He's headed back to Europe. CJ, he's going to join us from the airport.
0: Yes, he's got a layover in Montreal. I think he's on his way to Helsinki. He'll tell us for sure. I think he's going to go and try and play in a couple of the hotelplanner.com tour events, which is kind of like the DP World Tour's version of Korn Ferry. And he's coming off back-to-back wins at the Canadian PGA, joining the likes of George Knutson in golfers who have won that title. He's an Ottawa guy, resident pro at the Bunker. Anybody who's visited the Bunker, great indoor golf facility, one on Bank Street, one out in the East End. So looking forward to talking to him about his win, in which he had a smooth 61 in the last round of the Canadian PGA. And then he came back and won the Ottawa Zone Championship. So he got two wins under his belt in the last couple of weeks. And off to Europe to get some more experience. And with that victory at the Canadian PGA, he got himself an exemption into the Canadian Open next year. So, a lot of good things happening for a local guy right now.
27: All right, so that's going to come up shortly after 5 o'clock during his layover as he's heading back overseas to continue his season. Now, usually I'm downtown in the mornings, right? But, you know, going to be doing some afternoons here. It's a different world. Okay, walking around at that time of day as opposed to now, right? I saw something recently down here. There's down here in this neighborhood from time to time, you'll have some people asking for some change, which is normal. This is not, you know, that's nothing untoward. But usually it's the same. If there's a sign, you'll see the same kind of things on the sign for people just sitting there. I saw a sign, CJ. I got to be careful here. There's no swearing on this sign. But I actually did laugh out loud. And I didn't have any change or cash on me. Unfortunately, that's the story of a lot of us these days. You just don't carry cash and change anymore. Right?
0: Right.
27: Very normal. This gentleman tried to use humor. And I wonder how successful he was with it. Instead of saying he needed money for food or whatever, right? Now these are not swear words, but when I say this, the cardboard sign said, he says, need money for hookers and blow. And that was his hook.
0: Okay.
27: Yeah. Yeah. That was his hook. He was not too far from here. He was just over here across George Street. It was, one of the pedestrian walkways. So, yeah.
0: I guess he's working.
27: And everybody that walked by noticed him.
0: Right.
27: And everybody was snickering and laughing as they walked by this gentleman.
0: I think he's trying to play the honesty angle.
27: Yes.
0: And folks just being like, oh, hey, this guy's being absolutely honest.
27: I mean, you'd have to have a pretty good day, I think. The people tipping you in the hat or whatever you're using there.
0: Yep.
27: Okay. But, that was his strategy.
0: You're saying you'd have to have a pretty good day to be able to acquire either of those commodities.
27: Yes. So usually when I get here super, super early in the morning, sometimes you get some people that have been out, some stragglers. It's still the night from the night before. Sometimes I'll see a few interesting things, but you know what, CJ, you don't get to see that, right? Because there's none of that at that, because there's nobody out. You're not going to be out on the street with your sign.
0: Yes.
27: At 4:30 in the morning. You're not going to be doing that.
0: Right.
27: You're going to do it in the afternoon on a summer day down here in the Byward Market.
0: When you started that anecdote, the thing that crossed.
27: I was trying to be very careful.
0: Yes.
27: I was trying to be.
0: The thing that crossed my mind when you said, you know, people trying to be original or what. I thought you were going to go with the person in that situation, recognizing the realities of today's habits in our economy. To your point, you didn't have any change. I mean, there's not many people who actually even carry any cash around now. I thought you said I was thinking that you were said he held up a sign that had like a QR code on it where you could just make. You could make a donation,
27: mm-hmm.
0: and even if you didn't have any cash on you. But yes, that is a pretty original approach.
27: Well, that's happened to me in my neighborhood. Kids come by, school charity, selling chocolate bars or whatever it is, right?
0: Yeah.
27: Sometimes, knocking the door, I would willingly contribute. And I was like, I have no cash in the house.
0: Right.
27: None. Unfortunately, we live in a tap world these days.
0: Yeah.
27: So that's on me. I got to keep some on hand, I guess.
0: Well, Mr. Lloyd, we just happen to have our QR code right here now.
27: And unfortunately, the minimum's $20. That's the life hack for that.
0: Yes.
27: Right there.
0: Yes.
27: Anyways, I digress. There's story time off the top of the show. It was unique. I hadn't seen that one before. And here we are. All right, on the show, we do have a couple of interviews lined up for you. Justin Dunk is going to join us, talk more about the Red Blacks, and we're always good. Of course, CJ and I are doing shows together. You know we're going to talk some golf. Craig Stafforak is going to join us later in the show to talk about his fantastic season and the opportunities for himself starting next year, and he's still playing. He's heading overseas, going to Helsinki to play some more golf this year. The Canadian Women's Open is this week as well.
0: Yeah.
27: We'll be discussing that. FedEx playoffs head into the second week. Now it's a top 50 down from the top 70. And I saw this. This is the first time since 2018 that we will not have a Canadian at Eastlake, even all the way to the final. Usually we have one, but this is the first time that we will not have a Canadian playing in the second, let alone going to Eastlake.
0: Yep. And we've seen a bunch of the Canadian veterans that we had become, you know, quite used to seeing being in the top 70, top 60, top 50 in the world. Fall on some hard times. Adam Hadwin's been down on Corn Ferry trying to earn his way back to the PGA Tour. Mackenzie Hughes hasn't had a great year. And the likes of Corey Connors, Taylor Pendrith, you know, the guys that we had seen be, quite consistent and almost, you know, any given week having the potential to be able to win have been struggling as well. So, we had a glorious time there, a good stretch where we had eight or nine guys where it was, not inconceivable that you could see a Canadian contending almost every week, and it's been a bit of a struggle for those guys for this year.
27: Yelena Marjo had a heck of a rookie season,
0: yeah,
27: though.
0: Yeah.
27: I watched quite a bit of his Friday round. He could have shot 60. Mm. Like he was hitting every fairway and hitting every green and had a lot of good looks and, you know, made his share of putts, could have been even lower, and unfortunately really fell back on the weekend, but he just by making the playoffs in your first year as a rookie to finish top 70, because I've had Brad Fritch on the show last week. I've talked to Brad about this quite a bit. It's one thing to make the PGA Tour. It's really tough to play well enough on it to keep your card, but then not just keep your card, keep your status like within that. Now, officially, Brad's always thought this, that it always has been a little two-tiered. On the PGA yes. Tour as it is.
0: Yes.
27: But now it's officially going to be that way starting the year after next season, where they're really going to have some separation on the same tour that way.
0: Yeah.
27: So the fact that Yelena Marjo was able to finish top 70 and make the playoffs in his rookie year is huge. So that means he's set to still play in quite a few events next season. Now, if you make the top 50, it's even better, obviously, the further you go. But the fact that he was like, I'm sure in his heart of hearts, if you finish top 100, then you keep you're still in pretty good shape.
0: Yeah, remember when it used to be the top 150, then it was dialed back to top 125, and now it's down to 100. So there is going to be more churn now in terms of guys having their fully exempt status. But it has become much more. And I think this is to the detriment of the PGA Tour. It's become much more of a closed shop. Like you said, those top 50 guys are getting into what's going to be the championship tier.
27: Well, that's funny. You said, I was thinking, is it becoming kind of like what the criticism of what has been of the Champions Tour forever is like, that is a closed shop.
0: Yeah, that is. It's a very difficult tour to earn your way.
27: Unless you were a somebody.
0: Yes.
27: On the PGA Tour, up and through your 40s, it's real tough to punch through and earn your way onto the Champions Tour.
0: Yeah. Yeah, I'm just looking at some of the standings here now. So, yeah, top 100 is kind of like the key number now to carry over for next year. And, it hasn't been a great season. A.J. Ewart, who was a rookie this year is that 105? Mackenzie Hughes, 118. Ben Silverman, 139. Now, everybody's got some status.
27: Yes.
0: You still have some status, but that's the problem. And, you know, Adam Svensson, 178. It's Adam Hadwin, 188. So, you know, those numbers being thrown out there, give you an indication of how far a bunch of these guys have fallen in the hierarchy. And like I said, they still do have some status, but boy, being in the top 50 now is even bigger than it was a few years ago. Being top 50, you know, you were going to get into all the majors.
27: Your signature.
0: Yeah.
27: Yep.
0: But it really has become, I won't even say a two-tier system now. It's become a three-tier system. And, you know, one of the things that for me in golf that I loved compared to other sports, no guaranteed contracts.
27: Yep.
0: And it was a meritocracy.
27: Yep.
0: At some point, if you didn't play well, it was going to catch up with you. It's caught up to a bunch of Canadians this year. And I think I heard you guys talking about it last week when you had Brad on, and I can remember having a bunch of conversations with Brad, and he was always quite active in terms of having an opinion on the way the tour was run and being involved with policy board and everything else. And I can remember a whole bunch of times Brad just saying, you know what, you're not happy with it? Play better.
27: Play better. That's his go-to.
0: Play better.
27: And what he also said last week, he says, I like golf because it's eat what you kill.
0: Right.
27: Yeah. That's what it is.
0: Yeah. Yep.
27: If you don't like it, play better.
0: Yeah.
27: Then you'll like it better.
0: Yeah. So tough times for a bunch of the Canadians, and it just feels like once you slip back like that, you have to play so much better. It's not just, oh, let's just get back to the way that I was playing before. A bunch of those guys in the top 50, they just have to keep playing the way that they're playing, and they're going to be fine. Now you've got to leapfrog over all kinds of people, so you really have to improve your game to be able to move back up into, you know, the echelon where you're actually getting some status back.
27: Yeah, you got to find that ridiculous consistency, which is what you didn't have, and that's why you found yourself in the spot that you are, or –

0: at Montreal taking on the Alouettes. 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
1: Noah Luden giving you your first look at the roads in Ottawa. One collision to report, Carling at Edgeworth Avenue. Jeez, Carling at Edgeworth. I don't know what I thought it was going to say, but it wasn't that. On the highways, 417 eastbound, slow right now from Carling to Parkdale. Otherwise, highways are clear. Needing an oil change or maintenance check? Drop into Mr. Lou Plus Tires. No appointment needed before you hit the road this summer. Mr. Lou Plus Tires, celebrating 50 years. TSN 1200 weather tonight, mix of sun and cloud into the evening with a low of 14 degrees overnight. Tomorrow, and more mix of sun and cloud with a high of 25. Currently, it is 23 degrees and partly cloudy at TSN 1200.
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0: back at it here. 227, Steve Lloyd, Chris Stevenson, Noah Luden with you. Still kind of in that lull time, aren't we? In the NHL offseason. There's many things out there simmering. Things will happen. Detroit will hire a new GM. That means the Dylan Larkin situation will come to a head at some point. They have Simon Edmondson still to sign. Another report coming out that that's on hold until they hire a new GM. Zach Werenski's trying to get the pace back into the tube.
1: Oof.
0: In Columbus, came out over the weekend, late last week, saying, you know, he's open now, signing there. The Marchenko situation still sitting there. What's going on with Connor Hellebuyck in Winnipeg? We'll see on that front. All these players that still need contracts. And a lot of the big stuff is guys entering the last year of their deal. Guys like Cale Makar and Quinn Hughes. Nikita Kucherov. You need a deal as well. Drake Batherson here in Ottawa. And I know that, you know, Bruce Garriott wrote about that again today. About where that's at. I think we've been over this a million times. It just seems the contract that's going to be good enough for Drake Batherson to sign CJ is going to be in the Adrian Kempe, Alex Tuch area. Like, we're talking 10 per season. That's the going rate for a player that's going to produce like that, that's at his age. Now, it could be a little bit less than that. It could be a little bit more than that, but that seems to be where this is headed. He's going to be the highest paid Ottawa Senator on an AAV basis. He is. That's just life. That's where the cap is going. And doesn't mean he's their best player.
1: Right.
0: But it just means that's what's going to happen here. So it's a matter of, do you really think, my question is, do you think it is really a pressure point? September 15th? Because if you don't get a deal done before then, you can't go 8 years. You can't pile all this money into bonus money every year, and the salary's minimal, and it's all bonus money each and every year.
1: Right.
0: You can't have you can't have a big variation of what you make year to year over a term contract. Like, all these things go away with the new CBA officially kicking in. How much do you think that matters to Drake Batherson?
1: Mm-hmm.
0: Because so many guys look like him. Maybe they don't want to go full term anyway. Because the cap's not, it's moving. It is moving big time now. What's it going to be in 5 years as opposed to now? Could be another $30 million. It's conceivable. So
1: I think all of the pressure is on the clubs right now with those players in those situations to get them signed. And every player's different. Every player's got, you know, different priorities. Some will bet on themselves. Some want the security of a long-term contract and might take a little bit of a little less AAV to have the security of a longer term deal. But right now, if you're a 30 goal scorer in the National Hockey League, why would you be rushing to sign unless that's your mindset and that's your priority? I just want the security.
0: And some guys are like that. I'll play better if I know that's parked.
1: Yeah. Or I just want the money and have that off of my mind that but if you're willing to bet on yourself right now as a 30 goal scorer, to your point, if you're worth $11 million now, 4 years from now, could you be worth 15? Do you want to leave that kind of money on the table? Or do you want to bet on yourself, take a shorter term deal, and hope that you can hit another home run with one more contract? You know, let's face it. Most of the people listening to our voices right now are Ottawa Senators fans. Drake Batherson would be the guy that they're thinking about the most. He's going to be, what, 29? He is 29? So what's he thinking now? Do I sign a 3 or 4 year deal and cross my fingers that I can continue to score at a 30 goal pace and increase my numbers. And honestly, if you're looking at a guy who should be betting on himself, what's the how many guys have increased their point total every year since they've come into the league? Isn't there like two or three guys who have done it
0: in
1: the history of the league? And he's one of them. If you wanted evidence, empirical evidence to say, hey, I should bet on myself, his number has gone up every single year that he's been in the league. So, and nobody should be bent out of shape. And I've seen people saying on the socials, well, there's no way Drake Batherson's an $11 million player. Really? Have you looked at all about what's going on around the league? You can't look at it as just an Ottawa thing. He's going to be a free agent. You have to look at the big picture about what's going on. Is he an $11 million player in this league? Potentially, if he signs before next summer.
0: With where the cap is going, he is. We have to... recalibrate what you think.
1: Exactly.
0: The cap is moving. It didn't move for years because of COVID.
1: Yeah.
0: There's more money in the system. Look at it. Percentage of team cap of how you're paying your players.
1: There you go.
0: That's a more realistic way of looking at things. Like, the cap was 95.5. It's going to 104 this season. It's going to 113.5 the year after. That's what the NHL's mapped out.
1: Yes.
0: Minimum.
1: Yes, and all the agents are looking at
0: agents,
1: that.
0: Agents, I know Alan Walsh said the year after that, 28, it's going up by another 10 or so. So it looks like the cap is jumping 10-ish in that area year over year. And that just seems to be modest as well.
1: So how much more money is that in the system? Think about it. $10 million a year each year, 32 teams.
0: 34 coming soon. Factor that in.
1: You're getting like, $340 million more in the system for teams to spend.
0: Mm-hmm.
1: $340 million. So
0: that's where this is going.
1: Right. And it just makes, and again, you look at all these situations, and I just, you know, for all, you know, Pierre Dorion did the good, the bad, the ugly, whatever, during his time here. You look now at all those deals that he got those players signed to. Even the one Drake Batherson's finishing now.
0: Yeah.
1: Obviously, Tim Stützle.
0: Sanderson and Stützle are the two big ones. Well, Tkachuk was a good deal.
1: Tkachuk was a great deal. Like I said to people, these guys are playing right now in this environment, in this economic reality, for probably half of what they should be getting paid. That's not an unrealistic statement. That's they are playing for half of what they could be making on the open market.
0: So if you're in a situation like that, if you have your best players and they're star to superstar players, and that's Jake Sanderson. Jake Sanderson's a top 10 D in the league.
1: Yeah.
0: Tim Stützle, tracking. Not that long ago, it's put 90 points.
1: Yep.
0: Like, he's going to get back to that. Like, this is the kind of talent that he is. And you're going to have them both for 16-ish. Then, you know,
1: that's a two-for-one special.
0: The pressure comes back on management. It's like, take advantage of that in the coming years.
1: No kidding. You are right now, and it goes back to, you know, one of the points that I've made many times on this station, talking to our listeners, that, you know, they blew that whole opportunity when you look at a lot of teams had great success when they had two or three really, really good players on entry level contracts, right? It was like a bonus that, you know, think about the Hawks when they won that first cup with Taves and Kane still on entry level deals.
0: Okay, I'll bring it right home to something local. When the Senators lost to the Ducks in the Stanley Cup final in 2007, their second line was Dustin Penner, Ryan Getzlaff, and Corey Perry. Getzlaff and Perry were at the end of their entry levels, and yeah. Penner was kind of a revelation, late bloomer
1: type.
0: That's what was their second line. They're in a cap league.
1: That's how you win.
0: And they won the Stanley Cup.
1: Yep.
0: Having three guys play in their second line that were making peanuts.
1: Yep.
0: And outperforming.
1: And now it feels as this cap goes up, Ottawa's in that situation now. You've got guys that are making half of what they should be making. You really do need to take advantage of that. And, you know, going back to Drake Batherson, It'll be really interesting to see what the philosophy is going to be. He shouldn't be in a rush right now, looking at everything that's going on, unless his priority is, I want security. Mm-hmm. And all those things that you said about the deadline and the way the circumstances around the structure of a contract are going to change, and that some of the attractive things from a player's standpoint are going to be going away. So, to me, this is really, really intriguing. People, please stop with you being bent out of shape that there's no way Batherson should be the highest paid player on this team. It's like the NFL, right?
0: Wait a day.
1: One quarterback signs, he's the highest paid quarterback in the league. Well, he's not the best.
0: Yep.
1: Financial reality of what's happening in the league and in professional sports right now, there's no other direction but up.
0: Within the last 3 weeks, I can recall doing updates in the mornings on NFL contracts.
1: Yeah.
0: And there were three different position groups where so-and-so, highest paid guy.
1: Highest paid.
0: Ever.
1: Highest paid defensive back in the history of the league. Yeah.
0: Oh, wait a minute. A couple days later.
1: Yeah.
0: Another guy.
1: Yeah.
0: That's
1: so
0: life.
1: This is, yes, and that's why I think, too, you know, you can't have collusion among the teams, allegedly. But you know agents and players are talking, and who wants to be, at this point, you know, the first one to step off the curb? We saw it with the restricted guys, right? Celebrini, you know, you get the Philadelphia offer sheet kind of started that spark of a few days where a whole bunch of those restricted free agent kids got signed. You know, Carlson, the Ducks decided to keep Carlson, and Celebrini signed.
0: Darwin, 5 years, big money.
1: Yeah. So, you get that bar set. And you think about the circumstances, and in 2 years, you think, should Celebrini be the highest paid player in the league? At that point, he probably won't be. That's the reality that we're facing right now. And again, it leads to so many interesting speculations, because you look at what's happening in Edmonton, and it seems like they're all in right now with Bab. This is it for this bunch, right? Oh, all in with Babcock, however that lasts, if it lasts till Christmas, who knows, whatever. But, you know, what does McDavid do after that? And does he go the Sidney Crosby route, where Sid has been grossly underpaid for probably, what, the last 12 years?
0: When's the first year he made 8.7? A decade ago?
1: Well, probably.
0: At least.
1: Yeah,
0: well, right, and that's his number and his birthday, and they built the new rink with the seats, and like, if it's all about 8.7.
1: Right.
0: And he's still take 8.7.
1: Again, another guy who through that period was probably getting half of what he should have been getting. So what's McDavid's plan coming out of all of this when you see a Celebrini getting 18? Carlson getting what he's getting, slightly less than Celebrini's number. What's McDavid going to do, you know, looking at this? What's Matthews going to do in Toronto? Did the Americans get together and try and continue what Bill Guerin's doing and trying to reassemble the American super team type circumstance? Do these guys take less? Does it become more like the NBA where you get players talking and saying, yeah, well, I'll leave $5 million on the table if it means we can get, you know, three or four of the guys together. I think we're entering an unprecedented era in the National Hockey League where for such a long time, the owners held sway. And I would say even through the early part of the salary cap era, the owners had the advantage. And it's a win-win for everybody. You got a salary cap. So, you know, the revenues are being split 50-50. The owners are making their fair share of money as well. No tag days for those guys.
0: But and they got more expansion money coming in the near future that they don't share with the players.
1: And it just feels now that this newest generation of top players have made enough money now. Like the cap has gone up. When you think about it, 39, what was it, 38 something, 39 million?
0: The 39 first year? Was the first year. Was yeah, 05-06 season, $39 million was the cap. And the Senators were in cap jail. That's why they eventually had to move on from Havlat and Chara, the queues between Chara and Redden, because they were a cap team. And they were an excellent team. Yeah. Oh, started with Hossa, really. You're right.
1: Wow, think about that. $39 million the first year of the salary cap, which is you know, not even 20 years ago. Right? Or I guess 20 years ago. So 20 years ago. And now we're on the cusp of it being $100 million more a team. We're gonna be closing in on $139 million in the next 4 or 5 years.
0: And just before that, before the lockout, we lost the entire season.
1: Yeah.
0: Eugene Melnyk bought the Ottawa Senators the land and the rink for $130 Canadian.
1: Yeah. Yep.
0: Michael Anlauer paid almost $1 billion.
1: Yep.
0: American.
1: Yeah.
0: For the team, the building, and everything.
1: Yeah. So, you know, when I say, you know, we're looking at maybe entering an unprecedented time in the NHL where maybe the players are going to get together. And I think the only thing that puts the players into that mindset and thinking that it's a possibility is because we've seen the salaries grow so much, it gets to the point where for some of the players, it was always, you know, in other generations, it was always going to be about the money. Now I think this generation of players has made enough money, enough millions year over year. The top guys have been making 10, 11, 12, $13 million for the last 10 years. Now it can be a situation where it reorients their priorities. And like I said, they might be willing, because they've made so much now, they might be getting into that mindset where, yeah, I'll leave a couple of million or 3 million on. Sid Crosby's been doing it forever. I'll leave money on the table if it means the team can be better. Or maybe, you know, two or three of us can get together and make our own super team. So, yeah, I think we're entering a really, really interesting era in the National Hockey League where it's catching up to where some of the other sports have been. You can't really compare the NHL's revenues. I mean, the Lakers just sold for $12.5 billion or whatever.
0: A year.
1: In the NBA.
0: A year ago, Walter bought it for $10 and then sold for $12.5 a year later. As he's being investigated for some, it's an interesting little, anyway, that's another, another story altogether.
1: So I just think this is going to be such an interesting time, and it will reveal what some of the players' priorities are. And here in Ottawa, clearly, you know, what's Drake Batherson and his camp thinking? Are they just going to go for the home run, here in Ottawa, take advantage of all the, you know, of all the good things that you can still take advantage of in the CBA before it changes? Or is he going to bet on himself and maybe take a shorter-term deal?
0: Okay, we're going to take a break. When we come back, in this vein, staying with the Senators, I got a question for you about some of the players eligible for extensions right now. We'll hit on that next on The Drive on TSN 1200.

0: Noah Luden once again giving you a look at the roads in Ottawa. No collisions to report, so that is great news. For the highways we go. 417 westbound, slow around Nicholas, with also moderate delay from Maitland to Pinecrest. Eastbound 417, backed up from Maitland to Parkdale. 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PSN 1200 weather tonight. Mix of sun and cloud into the evening with a low of 14 degrees overnight. Tomorrow, mix of sun and cloud with a high of 25. Currently, it is 23 degrees and partly cloudy at TSN 1200.
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0: right, 405. Flying by as it always does with CJ. Noah Luden producing. Steve Lloyd sitting in here on the drive on TSN 1200. Going to talk some golf in about an hour from now. Look forward to this conversation. Craig Steferak from Ottawa, 29 years old. He's going to get to play at the Canadian Open next year. Had a fantastic year playing golf in this country to the point where he's got a little bit of status professionally next season. And he's going to continue to play. He's heading overseas to play the rest of this year as well. And we're going to catch him in a layover at the airport coming up shortly after 5 o'clock. Iron in the fire to talk to somebody from OSEG as well about the big news that there will be a new president of the Ottawa Redblacks, Adrian Sierra, as we do a little need to know, is transitioning out of that role and will stay on in that role, though, with the company, working in the capacity as a president and alternate governor of the Ottawa 67s. So we'll see on that front. Another piece of NBA news is dropped today. This is interesting for Raptors fans waiting on the Kawhi trade, as he was spotted in Toronto last week watching tennis with a realtor. As the trade's been agreed upon to come back to Toronto and sign an extension, but what's holding it up is the investigation about cap circumvention as a member of the Clippers. ESPN reporting today the NBA lacks proof that the Clippers circumvented the cap directly. It sounds to me, CJ, this has become, and this is not unusual, where teams will use this as part of their marketing and how they entice free agents in different sports. I could think of a perfect example of this. When Steven Stamkos was a free agent years ago and the Leafs were interested, remember this?
1: Yeah.
0: Where he almost left Tampa. And it was, stories were written about it in publications, on websites, by reputable hockey writers talking what they knew, that the Leafs brought in representatives from Canadian Tire and other companies just to tell Steven Stamkos, yes, this is your salary, but hey, if you're a Leaf, you're going to get this endorsement and that endorsement. And it sounds like what ESPN is reporting here, that this might be all this is. That maybe the Clippers didn't directly do something, but they presented a few options. If you want to do a deal with these companies, feel free. You'll have the ability to do that by playing in LA, in the LA area. Is that all this was? And if that's all it was, then that's pretty tough to, air quotes, convict or find any smoking gun wrongdoing.
1: Did John Tavares not get a deal with Canadian Tire when he went to Toronto?
0: So
1: I'm pretty sure that he did. So basically what you're talking about is Kawhi Leonard was guilty for not showing up to do a job. Doesn't even do that in his NBA job. He does exactly the same thing.
0: That's my poor rim shot. We'll try again.
1: That's what he does. You can talk about the circumvention. I guess the question that needs to be asked is, where exactly did the money come from? What does everybody always say in these kind of things? Follow the money. And I don't even know the name of the company that he was supposed to be having a deal with, and what was entailed. You can look it up. What was entailed?
0: There was a couple of different things. The latest one was the company that provided the new scoreboard.
1: Yep.
0: At the new arena.
1: Yep.
0: Kawhi had a deal with them.
1: Right.
0: Just before they got a new scoreboard.
1: Yep. So the question for me is, was the company that wanted to take advantage of his NIL, basically, were they the ones who actually put the money up as part of a sponsorship deal of the team, or they were just, hey, we'll do whatever we can to help make this basketball team better because we're a corporate sponsor. We'll help out in whatever way we can. Versus, and I'm not saying this is what happened, but when you are asked to think about the circumstances, was money from the basketball team channeled through. Now, that's a completely different situation if money from the basketball team was channeled through the sponsor and then into the hands of the player.
0: If you can follow the money,
1: if you
0: a check being cut directly to the business relationship of a sponsor, in this case, of the Clippers, that's different.
1: There you go.
0: But if all this is, hey, come to L.A., you're going to have lots of opportunity for sponsorship. How many athletes do that in various sports across the continent? Look how much money Shohei Ohtani's making outside of his baseball salary.
1: And in that circumstance, to me then, if he's not going to show up for his job, and that's the essence of this, right, was that he got a that he got a deal basically where he didn't have to do anything.
0: A Sopranos job, a no-show job.
1: There you go. It's a great way of putting it. So, you know, he was basically getting paid not to show up, which, like I said, is what he does. Then that's between the player, the sponsoring company, and everybody at the sponsoring company, for the CEO to answer for it, to shareholders, whatever. I don't even know if it's a privately held company. But you're talking about two completely different things. And to me, the only thing that could implicate the Clippers and the player, ultimately, is that if you could follow the money, and that the money somehow was cleansed going through a company from the basketball team to the hands of the player, into the bank account of the player, because to me, that's circumventing the cap. If the rest of it's just an arrangement where the company's giving them the money and the company is a sponsor of the team and this is all part of what they're getting in their sponsorship package, maybe they got a bunch of signage and suites and all kinds of stuff, and Kawhi Leonard's going to be your spokesman, or he's going to show up at a couple of your company functions and sign some autographs and shake hands, I think you're in that case, does that not transcend just being circumventing the salary cap and entering into the legal world where that's fraud? I don't know.
0: What's interesting,
1: you never say I don't know when you're on the radio, because you're supposed to know. But again, when you look at this circumstance, and now with this news that they can't prove it?
0: Yep. According to, this is a brand new reporting from ESPN today, that it's going to be very tough to prove. And this, on the surface, might just be exactly what we've laid out. There are big companies that have relationships with sports teams in a sponsorship role, and sometimes they will give endorsements to players.
1: Yeah, that happens.
0: That's life in professional sports. Now,
1: Jake Batherson's pushing around the sweeper.
0: That's right. He's a Lapine guy. Right? So, is that circumventing the salary cap by having a sponsorship deal with a company? No, it's not. It happens every team and every sports league in North America and around the world, for that matter, for star players that have sponsorship deals.
1: Jared liked the ribs.
0: He loved the ribs. I'm saying the same thing. I really like the ribs. But to use one of your favorite sayings, does it pass the smell test? And that's why this investigation started. Pablo Torre had the reporting on it, and it's like, all right, it doesn't smell right, so let's have an investigation. And maybe at the end of this investigation, it's kind of like trying to prove tampering, right? It's trying to prove tampering with players. And we'll use the NHL as an example. We'll use Brady Tkachuk as an example, where the owner, a year and a half ago at least, accused of soft tampering coming out of New York at the time.
1: Ottawa's owner. Yeah.
0: Really tough to prove that kind of stuff. Like, if you get caught for tampering in the NHL, you're pretty dumb. Yeah. You've left a digital trail that's like your direct contact with a player or an agent from somebody that works for a hockey club. That's the only way you're going to get really busted. Whereas if it's another player on another team who, maybe has a father as well of a player on that team, and you're a brother on another team, and things get talked about, then that's not like as the crow flies direct link. But does it all pass a smell test? Alfie? Probably not.
1: What else are you going to talk about having 30 Bud Lights around the campfire?
0: So, I think proving this is akin to trying to prove tampering with player personnel in whatever sport as well. I think you get caught with this kind of thing if you're incredibly dumb. And you're just leaving the breadcrumbs.
1: Because you have,
0: directly.
1: There you go. For the forensic accountant to follow, right? Because it feels like that's what this would have come down to.
0: Because does this go on in sports? Do conversations take place when teams are trying to sign a big free agent? Do they bring up the fact that, hey, listen, if you sign here, you will have endorsement opportunities? You know, it's not with us directly, but there are companies that would like to invest in you as a sponsor.
1: Right.
0: They let that's part of the sell.
1: Right.
0: And
1: before NIL
0: and
1: in college sports, you recruited a guy. Hey, this is a car dealership's going to hire you to wash cars when you've got a few free hours, and car dealer's going to pay you $50,000 for the school year to come and wash the cars,
0: and you're going to get a car for the year.
1: Right.
0: Well, you're here as well. Like this. There's nothing on, like, this is normal stuff.
1: Yeah.
0: It is. It's very normal that way. But, like, in terms of the tampering, it's like, it goes on. We know what goes on. Players talk to each other. There's group chats all over the place. It happens. There's conversations that take place.
1: Yeah.
0: There's ways to get messages out there to agents, to players, without going through direct channels. Because if you do that, that's tampering. That's against the CBA. You're going to get in big trouble.
1: Yeah. It's like we were talking about earlier now with these, you know, a bunch of players have the opportunity now that the window is opened for signing extensions. You know, there's a bunch of conversations going on among the players and the agents at this point. Drake Batherson's group, camp, is probably talking to other people in similar situations. They're all comparing notes. What, you know, who's going to be the first to step off the curb? What's important to you? Is it term? Is it having the best AAV you can get for the next couple of years? All those conversations are legal in the world among players and their representatives. That's going on right now.
0: Look at every trade deadline. You've covered the NHL forever. How many times does star players entering the last year of their deal, getting close to the trade deadline, it could go either way. Team wants to sign the player. They're trying to sign the player. And then the player announces, it gets put out there the day before. You know what? Not going to sign an extension. We're just going to wait till after the season. Well, that's because the player and the agent have gauged the market indirectly.
1: Yes.
0: And they know that there are teams that are saying, if you get to July 1st, we'll be there.
1: Yeah.
0: Is that direct tampering? No. Smell test? Same kind of thing with this Kawhi stuff. Interesting, though. So let's
1: speed it forward,
0: yeah.
1: So when do they wrap this up, and is there a chance that he can be...
0: Bingo.
1: That the trade can be consummated, and he'll be making his way back to the Raptors?
0: I would say with this reporting coming out today,
1: you can check it out at
0: TSN.ca or ESPN site as well.
1: But does that not feel like that's what they're doing here? Is like, let's
0: move this along.
1: Prepare
0: here.
1: The ground here to get the deal consummated.
0: I never, even if they did find some fault here, and there's going to be some penalties levied against Bomber and the Clippers or Kawhi or what have you. I don't see a world where the trade doesn't happen. It's been agreed upon. Names, like we know all the particulars.
1: Yeah.
0: It's done.
1: Yeah,
0: and pretty much the extension's done as well, because he was holding all the cards there. He said, the only team I'm going to extend with, if you move me, is Toronto.
1: Right.
0: So that's why this is moving. So interesting piece of information coming out that maybe it's going to be really tough to prove anything, and this might just be a nothing burger.
1: Yeah.
0: According to the reporting from ESPN today.
1: And does it not feel like if they do try and drop some kind of discipline on them, that this feels like it's, if that's the truth, there'll be lawsuits flying left and right. Prove it.
0: Yep.
1: Prove it.
0: Yes. Yeah. You can have collective bargaining agreements about how things work, but I've talked to Eric Macromello enough about this over the years. If you get into a legal gray area, it doesn't matter what your CBA says. The law supersedes everything.
1: Right. Yes.
0: All right, we'll take a break. Back in a moment on The Drive on TSN 1200.